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1: 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We're booked up till November.
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14: Top stories this hour. England are through to the semi-finals of the World Cup after a 2-1 win over Norway in Miami. Joe Rawson reports from the US.
15: England are now just one win away from a first men's World Cup final since 1966 after Jude Bellingham inspired a dramatic 2-1 extra time victory over Norway in Miami. Thomas Tuchel's side fell behind to an Andreas Sheldrup fluke strike, but Bellingham levelled on the stroke of half-time. And then England's talisman struck again in extra time, leaving the fans here delirious.
16: I was worried. We definitely looked sluggish, but I think it was consistent with all of our first quarters.
17: Absolutely fantastic performance. Proud of all the team today.
15: They will now face either Argentina or Switzerland in the last four.
14: A 28-year-old man's been arrested on suspicion of the murder of former MP Anne Widdecombe. Police said the suspect was arrested in South Yorkshire yesterday evening. A British couple have been found semi-conscious and badly burned in a ravine in Spain after deadly wildfires in Andalusia. It was thought they were out hiking. 12 people have died and more than 1,400 forced from their homes. Debs is one of those who's been evacuated.
18: On Thursday, we saw the fire around about 4 o'clock in the afternoon. We saw the smoke. And then later on in the evening, they came around the campsite and said we had to leave. It was frightening to see the flames up on the hill, so we decided to just go down the road and stay in the car. We had the aircon running all night for the dogs.
14: The man has died after falling from an 11th night bonfire in East Belfast. He was aged in his 40s and was taken to hospital following the incident in the Braniel estate on Friday night. Temperatures in parts of England and Wales will continue to exceed 30 degrees Celsius today and into next week. There's a risk of thunderstorms that could develop in parts of the south from tomorrow. And finally, back to sport again, and Linda Nuskova is the new women's champion. She beat fellow Czech Karolina Muchová in the final yesterday. From Sky News, I'm Chris Milligan.

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12: The top stories this hour. England are in their first World Cup semi-final since 2018, thanks to a 2-1 victory over Norway. Jude Bellingham got both of the goals. They'll face Argentina next after they beat Switzerland. A 28-year-old man's been arrested on suspicion of the murder of former MP Anne Widdecombe. Police investigating her death believe she was attacked at 12:30 on Wednesday afternoon, nearly 24 hours before she was found dead. A 21-year-old man's in a stable condition after being shot by police in Wales. Officers were called to an address in Newport to reports of threatening behaviour. Missile alert sirens have been heard in Bahrain, UAE and Qatar. It comes after the US launched a fresh wave of strikes on Iran after claiming Tehran struck a ship passing through the Strait of Hormuz. And temperatures in parts of England and Wales will continue to exceed 30 degrees Celsius today. An amber heat health alert is in place until Wednesday evening.
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12: England's cricketers are in big trouble against India at the end of day two of the first ever women's test match at Lord's. They were bowled out for 170 in their first innings. The tourists are on 154 for one in the second go with bat at close. Meanwhile, the men have clinched a 56-run win over India to take over at the top of the T20 world rankings. And England have ended a run of five successive test defeats in style by hammering Fiji 73-8 in the second round of Rugby Union's inaugural Nations Championship.
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12: Any cloud this morning will disappear to leave another sunny and warm day. Windy in the south. That's the latest. I'm Michelle Ponting.

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0: The top stories this hour. England fans have been celebrating through the night after reaching the World Cup semi-finals. They beat Norway 2-1 after extra time in Miami. They'll now face Argentina after they needed extra time to beat Switzerland 3-1. A 28-year-old man's been arrested on suspicion of the murder of former MP Anne Widdecombe. Police investigating her death believe she was attacked 24 hours before she was found dead. Missile alert sirens have been heard in Bahrain, UAE and Qatar. It comes after the US launched a fresh wave of strikes on Iran after claiming Tehran struck a ship passing through the Strait of Hormuz. Rachel Reeves is to announce plans to help small businesses grow in what's likely to be one of her last acts as Chancellor. Under an expanded scheme, ministers will guarantee most of a business loan, making banks more willing to lend. And temperatures across the UK are expected to exceed 30 degrees today and into next week. An amber heat health alert is currently in place.
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0: England's cricketers have gone top of the T20 world rankings after a 56-run victory over India in Southampton. In the second round of Rugby Union's inaugural Nations Championship, England have ended a run of five successive test defeats in style by hammering Fiji 73-8. And Johnny Kiefer is the clubhouse leader after fog brought an early end to the day three of golf's Scottish Open. The American is on 10 under with Matt Fitzpatrick and Michael Thorbjornsson a shot ahead but yet to finish their rounds.
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0: Any cloud this morning will disappear to leave another sunny and warm day. Windy in the south. That's the latest. I'm Michelle Ponting.
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0: The top stories at this hour. England fans can look forward to a first World Cup semi-final since 2018, thanks to a 2-1 win over Norway. They had to come from behind and needed stoppage time to get the result, with Jude Bellingham scoring both goals. A 28-year-old man's been arrested on suspicion of the murder of Anne Widdecombe. The suspect, who's a white British national, was detained in the South Yorkshire area following her death earlier this week. The US says it's launched a new round of strikes against Iran after hitting around 140 military targets. Washington claims it's after Iranian forces attacked a Cyprus-flagged ship in the Strait of Hormuz. Small and medium-sized businesses are going to get more help from the government. The Chancellor, Rachel Reeves, will announce the details in a big speech on Tuesday. And temperatures in parts of England and Wales will continue to exceed 30 degrees Celsius today and into next week. Amber and yellow heat health alerts are in place across much of England.
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0: World tennis number one Jannik Sinner will attempt to retain his Wimbledon crown when he takes on second seed Alexander Zverev in today's men's final. England's cricketers have gone top of the T20 world rankings after a 56-run victory over India. Meanwhile, England are facing a huge battle to avoid defeat in the first women's test at Lord's after India dominated day two of the four-day contest. The tourists will resume their second go with a bat on 154 for one, a lead of 269.
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0: Any cloud this morning will disappear to leave another sunny and warm day. Windy in the south. That's the latest. I'm Michelle Ponting.

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15: The top stories at this hour. Fans have been celebrating through the night after England reached the World Cup semi-finals. They beat Norway 2-1 after extra time in Miami. They'll now face Argentina on Wednesday after they needed extra time to beat Switzerland 3-1. A 28-year-old man has been arrested on suspicion of the murder of Anne Widdecombe. The suspect, who's a white British national, was detained in the South Yorkshire area. The US says it's launched a new round of strikes against Iran after hitting around 140 military targets. Washington claims it's after Iranian forces attacked a Cyprus-flagged ship in the Strait of Hormuz. Small and medium-sized businesses are going to get more help from the government. Chancellor Rachel Reeves will announce the details in a big speech at Mansion House on Tuesday. And temperatures in parts of England and Wales will continue to exceed 30 degrees Celsius today and into next week. Amber and yellow heat health alerts are in place.
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15: World tennis at number one, Jannik Sinner will attempt to retain his Wimbledon crown when he takes on second seed Alexander Zverev in today's men's final. England's cricketers go into this week's ODI series against India on a high after moving to the top of the T20 world rankings. Meanwhile, England are facing a battle to avoid defeat in the first women's test at Lord's after India dominated day two of the four-day contest. And Leeds are back at the top of the Super League after beating Catalan Dragons.
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15: Any cloud this morning will disappear to leave another sunny and warm day. Windy in the south. That's the latest. I'm Michelle Ponting.
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0: It's Sunday morning, Absolute Radio. Chris McCausland here, sat opposite Mr. John Long.
1: Hello.
0: It's the morning after the night before, and England are in the semi-finals of the World Cup. Woo! Come on, you boys. What a week it's been, and we are here to continue the celebrations on into Sunday morning. And John, do you know what? It's been a good week in a lot of ways, John.
1: Oh, why so?
0: My wife and daughter have they've been away all week.
1: They don't listen to this.
0: They've been away all week. My wife's from Brazil. They've gone to Brazil. Last Sunday, it's not very good news really for my wife, but they took off with Brazil in the World Cup. They landed in Brazil with Brazil out of the World Cup. Not the best start to their holiday. But I've been at home on my own all week, John. And you know what? I would like to say that I miss them. I really, really would. But the parties, John, the parties, I mean, just me, but still the parties. The 0% beer has been flowing, John. I've been able to play the World Cup any time of the day or night that I desire without it annoying anybody else. I can play my music at any volume I like, although not too loud because I don't want to miss a delivery, but you know what I mean. I can leave me dirty underpants on the floor wherever they drop, John. I mean, I don't. I'd like to make that clear. But I can if I want to.
1: The option is there.
0: The option's there, and that's the important thing here.
1: Oh, I love a free house.
0: Oh, I can leave the toilet seat up, John. Leave the toilet seat up whenever I like. I mean, I'll be honest, I'm 48. I do quite like a sit-down wee. But I can have a sit-down wee and then just lift the toilet seat up for the sake of it.
1: For defiance.
0: It's.
1: Are you sleeping diagonally in the bed? That's my favourite thing to do.
0: Do you know what? I don't. Even when I've got the bed to myself,
1: I still rigidly
0: stick to my own side. I don't stray. But no, it's been. I've enjoyed the time. I think it's important, isn't it, to just have not just a holiday from work and not just a holiday from being stuck in the rat race, but every so often, a holiday from each other.
1: Yeah. Oh. Absence makes the heart grow fonder.
0: It does. And I don't hope they stay over there forever, but, you know.
1: I think part of you does, but never mind. It's
0: I'd be lying if I said I wasn't enjoying myself. And I'll tell you what else happens when I'm at home on my own. I think the share prices in Uber Eats and Deliveroo go up approximately 12%. That's how you can tell that I'm at home on my own. Just check the stock market, people.

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1: Why'd you go to Glasgow?
0: I have been up to Glasgow to film. I was filming the one of the celebrity episodes. Well, they're all celebrity episodes these days, aren't they? Of The Weakest Link, hosted by none other than Mr. I'm on everything on the telly, Ramesh Ranganathan.
1: That's what I call you, to be fair. He's an able-bodied you.
0: he's good in it, to be honest. He's got exactly the right temperament for that show. But it was, do you know what? It was the Christmas special. I've been up to film a Christmas special in July.
1: In a heat wave.
0: In a heat wave.
1: Unbelievable.
0: To pretend it's Christmas. And but people might think it's a bit weird that we do these Christmas specials throughout the year, but they just film them when they film the rest of the series.
1: Yeah,
0: and
1: they just
0: bolt on a Christmas special. Always film it first one in the day, because I think Ramesh does like two or three in a day, because it's easier to make a set look less Christmassy than it is to quickly make it look Christmassy. So they start off Christmassy, you do the Christmas special. I had to dress like an absolute idiot, John. Absolute idiot. They have everyone in fancy dress.
1: Oh, bless you.
0: Do you know, guess what I was dressed as?
1: Were you dressed as like a little reindeer or something?
0: It's worse, John.
1: Worse.
0: I was dressed as a star, John.
1: Oh, bless you.
0: A little, I had one of them star costumes on with like the point skull sticking out.
1: Like Maggie Simpson.
0: My little, yeah, like a head. And just my little face poking out. I said to Ramesh, I thought my career was going better than this, Ramesh. So I went up to do that. Do you know when you're doing The Weakest Link, the big fear is, because you're playing for charity, the big fear isn't will I win some money for charity or will I not win some money for charity. The big fear is, please don't let me go off first. Please don't let me be the worst of these eight people.
1: Yeah.
0: And the last time I went up, this is the second time I've done the show, I got halfway through. I think I went off fourth the last time.
1: Not bad.
0: They tell you, don't pass. If you don't know the answer, don't pass.
1: Why?
0: Because saying pass makes it more memorable in the minds of your competitors, your fellow competitors, so that when they come to vote off The Weakest Link, they remember who's passed. Whereas if you give an answer that's wrong, it makes you seem more competent in their minds, okay. Less memorable. Don't pass. So last time I was up there, the question came up, who was the male lead in the sitcom This Is Gonna Hurt, which is the sitcom based on the book by Dr. Adam Kay.
1: Yeah.
0: And I didn't have a clue. And so I thought, well, don't pass. Just say any male actor. I had a blank. Couldn't think of anybody. Panicked. Shouted out David Hasselhoff, which instantly became more memorable in everybody's minds than just saying pass. If only I had a pass, John, it might have gone unnoticed. But I shouted out David Hasselhoff. I wasn't the weakest link in that round, but everybody remembered me shouting out David Hasselhoff. Voted me off. And so I've been back up this time. That played heavy on my mind. I can't tell anyone how it went. You'll have to wait till Christmas. But all I can tell you is I didn't shout out David Hasselhoff.
2: Good man.
0: And in fact, John, I've got more on my trip to Glasgow and my experience on the train. I'll tell you in a minute.
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0: Absolute Radio, Sunday morning, Chris McCausland with John Long, if you're just tuning in. And John, I was telling you about my trip up to Glasgow to film the Christmas special for The Weakest Link in a heat wave. We got the train from Euston up to Glasgow, and I was sat there, like, at one of the tables. There was four of us at the table, and I was on my laptop doing a little bit of work, right? And I suddenly got sprayed with freezing cold water. And no one else reacted to this happening in the carriage. For a moment, I was like, did that just happen? Did someone open a drink? But I didn't hear a can being popped, you know, or the fizz of a fizzy drink. But there was definitely water, and it was on me. It was on my laptop. I asked, did anyone just open a drink? And then the people at the table, they saw the water all over my laptop, all over me, and I had to dry my laptop off. And we didn't really know where it had come from. We kind of deduced that somehow I'd been sprayed from the ceiling. So I cleaned my laptop off. We kind of let it go. 5 minutes later, even bigger, John, even bigger, like a shower being turned on over my head.
1: And it's just you.
0: Literally just me in the whole carriage, right? And it turned out, I found out in retrospect, it was the air conditioning unit in the train carriage that had kind of gone faulty. It was only raining on me, you know. I had that Travis song going on in my head. I was trying to figure out what lies did I tell when I was 17. But the thing is that I had to move seats, and then one of the train staff was coming through and collecting rubbish, as they do. Yeah. And there was a load of water where I've been sat, and so we pointed it out, and I said, yeah, I was sat over there. And water came out the ceiling, soaked me laptop, landed on me laptop, water on me laptop. And the train member of staff, they went, oh yeah, that'll be the air conditioning unit. And then just walked off.
1: Yeah, it does that.
0: Like, they couldn't have cared less. Oh yeah, you've got the air conditioning unit seat. Or is it?
1: J4?
0: J4, like, oh yeah, that's the wet one.
1: Did you get a discount? Like, you get a restricted view at the theatre.
0: So that was the first thing there. The other thing, by the way, is they told us to get off the train at Carlisle because the train guard had decided he wasn't going to Glasgow because he couldn't get home back to his house in Preston. This is the level of information we got. Because he couldn't get home to Preston. So we all had to get off, and then we stood on the platform and the train's still there. And then the train guard tells us all, he goes, oh, everyone get back on. They've told me they'll get me home to Preston. So everyone back on the train. It was like being with your dad. Everyone back on the train, come on. Have you been in the toilet? It's a long journey. I tell you what, going up in a heat wave, coming back from Glasgow, got on the train at 6 o'clock, 6 p.m. in Glasgow, got off the train, 1 a.m. in London, 6.5 hour train journey, well hotter in London at 1 a.m. It was like I got on the train in Glasgow in March and got off the train in the middle of July in London. That is the difference between the two climates.

0: It's Absolute Radio, Chris McCausland here to tell you that 10 weeks of tickets is back. If you listen to Dave Berry on Breakfast this week and Bush and Richie at Home Time, they have got tickets to get you into the Leeds Festival. Have you ever been to the Leeds Festival, John?
1: No, I've been to Reading, went to Leeds.
0: Been to Reading, yeah, well, when I started going to festivals, Leeds wasn't a thing because Leeds is obviously the sister festival of Reading. Mm-hmm. Reading 95 was my first one. And what a lineup that was, John. Oh, Green Day, Soundgarden, the Smashing Pumpkins.
2: Oh, wow.
0: The first time I ever saw the industrial metal band White Zombie. it was fantastic. Do you know what, though? Like, if I could go back to any concert that I wasn't at that took place in my lifetime, it would have to be Reading 92, Nirvana, main stage.
1: Is that when he came out on the wheelchair?
0: Where he got pushed out in the wheelchair. Because everyone thought the band was over. And he was too ill to perform. And he came out and they absolutely... I mean, I'm trying to word this in a way that's broadcastable. Yes, they absolutely ripped the pants off it. But, you know, it's one of them things I wish I was out of. Would have been too young in 92. But if Bush and Richie at Home Time and Dave Berry at Breakfast had tickets to travel back in time to 1992 and watch Nirvana at Reading, I would be all over that. But Leeds Festival is a good second best in my opinion. So stay tuned all week to win tickets to the Leeds Festival. 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

0: Absolute Radio, Sunday morning, Chris McCausland here with John Long. And why not send us in an email, chris@absoluteradio.co.uk. Anything you like, just like Julie and Andy have from Highton to say, they said, dear Chris, about time we had a Scouser on the radio. And, well, equal opportunities gone mad, some people might say, you know. I'm a double threat in that regard. But they did say, dear Chris, didn't mention you, John, I'm afraid. So let's try and rectify that, John. Let's revisit a segment we did last week and let the people out there get to know John Long. Have you got a really, really interesting potentially dull fact about yourself that would let the people know a little bit more about who you are as a person, Mr. John Long?
1: So my interesting slash dull fact is that I was born on the day that the Berlin Wall came down. So that was my claim to fame.
0: You have absolutely nailed the dull part as a fact, haven't you? Wow. So you were born on the 9th of November, 1989.
1: Yeah. The idea that I was like a precocious baby that just arrived in the world and went, this wall's got to go.
0: Yeah, it's the first thing. I've had enough of this.
1: Yeah.
0: It was quite a big historical day, wasn't it? It was, I don't know if you know much about it. David Hasselhoff.
1: I do.
0: David, we've talked about him already. Yeah. David Hasselhoff actually performed from the top of the Berlin Wall.
1: Isn't that mad?
0: If only last time I was on The Weakest Link, David, have asked who performed at the top of the Berlin Wall in 1989.
1: I know, at least got one question.
0: Even if I'd have panicked and shouted out David Hasselhoff, I would have been right.
1: Blew my mind because it's a massive historical event, but then it's associated with such a naff pop star. It's like finding out that, they've ended the war in Iran and they signed a peace treaty. And Peter Andre is going to be singing Mysterious Girl and Oil Tanker in the Strait of Hormuz.
0: Everybody wondering, I didn't know Peter Andre was so big in Iran.
1: Not so popular with Jordan.
0: Obviously. Oh, beautiful, John. Well done. Round of applause for you, sir.
1: Thank you.
0: I don't know if you saw this, by the way, but there's a story in the news at the moment about a guy in South London who has got a section of the Berlin Wall in his garden.
1: And I saw that.
0: It's annoyed the neighbours.
1: Yeah.
0: Have you read that?
1: Yeah, they're complaining. It's too tall.
0: It's too tall. I think it says in the story it's about 2 metres wide, 3.5, 3.5 metres tall or something, which is taller than a wall can be. Now, he said that it's not a wall. It's actually a historical artefact. You go, yeah, but what's it called?
1: Yeah.
0: It's literally, what's it called, mate? Oh, it's called the Berlin historical artifact. It's in the title, mate. It's in the title. But anyway, so there you go. So John Long, born on the day the Berlin Wall came down. His birth date is November the 9th, 1989. And if you tune in next week, I'm sure John will have an interesting fact for us that gives away his mum's maiden name.
1: You can steal my identity.
0: If you listen over the next 2 months, every week, you can collect all the information to access his bank account.

0: 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We're carrying the enthusiasm on here. We've got a rather accidentally inappropriate song that passed us by last week, and also John has been parenting this week in a hazmat suit. All coming up.
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7: The top stories this hour. England fans can look forward to a first World Cup semi-final since 2018, thanks to a 2-1 victory over Norway. Argentina are the next opponents on Wednesday. A 28-year-old man has been arrested in South Yorkshire on suspicion of the murder of former MP Anne Widdecombe. Her body was found at her home on Dartmoor on Thursday morning. Police believe she'd been dead for at least 24 hours. The US has carried out a third round of strikes against Iran after Washington claimed a ship was attacked in the Strait of Hormuz. In response, Iran launched drone and missile attacks against its Gulf neighbours, including Qatar, Jordan and the UAE. Small and medium-sized businesses are going to get more help from the government. Chancellor Rachel Reeves will announce the details in a big speech at Mansion House on Tuesday. And temperatures in parts of England and Wales will continue to exceed 30 degrees Celsius today and into next week. An amber heat health warnings in place for some parts of England.
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7: World tennis number one Jannik Sinner will attempt to retain his Wimbledon crown when he takes on second seed Alexander Zverev in today's men's final. England's cricketers have gone top of the T20 world rankings after a 56-run victory over India. Meanwhile, England are facing a huge battle to avoid defeat in the first women's test at Lord's after India dominated day two of the four-day contest. The tourists will resume their second go with a bat on 154-1, a lead of 269.
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7: Any cloud this morning will disappear to leave another sunny and warm day. Windy in the south. That's the latest. I'm Michelle Ponting.
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0: Absolute Radio, Sunday morning, Chris McCausland here with John Long. And John, we've had an email from Sam up in Gateshead. Doesn't say whether it's male Sam or female Sam, but they've sent us an email in, chris@absoluteradio.co.uk, pointing out something that passed us by last week that I didn't notice, and I don't think you, you didn't flag it either. But in terms of the song choices, now, people might not be aware of this, but we don't pick the songs, okay? This show goes out across the Absolute Network, which means that depending on what station you're listening to, the songs are different, and the songs are chosen by our robot overlords. either the computer that's selecting the songs is having a laugh, really up there, or this is the most accidentally inappropriate song. But it came on the back of a link announcing my name, and let's hear what the song choice was that it played last week.
1: Chris McCausland.
0: There we go, Chris McCausland.
1: Absolute Radio.
0: Okay. Do you recognise the song, John?
2: Yes. Sort of.
0: Yeah, it's this is Primal Scream.
2: Right, of course it is.
0: You know what the first lines are? Are you ready?
2: Yeah.
0: Here we go.
3: I was blind, now I'm missing.
0: So there you go, Chris McCausland. Chris McCausland, Absolute Radio. I was blind, now I can't see. Well, there you go. Thanks to Sam and Gator for pointing that one out. Completely passed us by. Oh, also, by the way, while we're on the subject of last week, I told the story about going up to Liverpool, taking my daughter up for the Foo Fighters.
2: Yes.
0: Rolling out of that gig, obviously, blind, lost my voice, my ears were ringing, could barely speak, and I commented that I was literally all three monkeys in one. Nice little joke there.
2: Very funny.
0: Yeah. Now, John Richardson yesterday took that clip and has placed me in literal prison.
2: Oh, for saying literally?
0: For saying literally in a way that wasn't literal.
2: Well, he's got you banged to rights there, hasn't he?
0: Well, I mean, I don't think he has, John, to be honest. I think if you think this through properly, what you'll realise is that the idea of the three monkeys, you know, one can't see, one can't hear, one can't speak, is a figurative representation of the concept of the loss of these abilities.
2: Are you repeating the sentence right now?
0: They're not a literal representation of monkeys. They are a figurative representation of not being able to see, not being able to hear, not to be able to speak. So me saying I am literally the three monkeys means I am literally the same as that figurative representation, which I think a literal figurative representation is perfectly legitimate in this context. Does that make sense?
2: Well,
0: does that make sense?
2: Yes, you're my boss. Yes, it is.
0: So, there you go. I'm not having that, John Richardson. I think that you are literally the wrongest person in the world.

0: Absolute Radio, Sunday morning, Chris McCausland here with John Long. And John, I did tease, you're going to tell us why figuratively been parenting in a hazmat suit this week, John, figuratively.
1: Oh, it's been literal hell.
0: Just for the John Richardson show there. What's been going on, mate?
1: Oh, well, my boy, he's about a year and a half. He's got a hand... Oh, thank you. He's got hand, foot and mouth. Which I'm not going to lie, Chris, before I had the child, I did not know that was something that humans could get.
0: A livestock thing.
1: Yeah.
0: Yeah.
1: Well, I guess I was thinking of foot and mouth. Are they the same thing? I don't know.
0: I think they are.
1: Well, yeah. The name's different, obviously.
0: Yeah. But. Well, I mean, okay, John, have a little think about this. Why do you think that ours is called hand, foot and mouth? Just take a punt, yeah. Well, where the cows don't have hand, foot, and mouth.
1: They could have foot, and mouth.
0: Foot, and mouth.
1: Well, yes, that makes more sense. Yeah, well, he's had foot and mouth. So he's covered in these blisters, well, and they are, as you'd expect, they're all over his hands and his feet and in his mouth.
0: Yeah.
1: But mostly, actually, though, they're all on his bum.
0: So, on his bum.
1: Yeah. So they should be called hand, foot, mouth, and bum.
0: It's bordering on the nursery rhyme now, isn't it? Hands, foot, mouth, and bum, mouth, and bum. Mouth and bum, mouth and bum. Does it go anywhere else? And ears and nose and neck and toes. Whatever.
1: Yeah. He's covered in these things, bless him. And it makes him, really poorly. He's all right now, he's getting better, but he's been trying. Because when he gets ill, he gets even more demanding.
0: Well, he's a boy, isn't he? He's a boy, it's genetic.
1: And he's so demanding. And it's like, I feel like I'm like a PA to like a diva celebrity because he's unreasonable demands. And I'm just following after him, going, yes, of course, I'll get the point. Nana, yeah, okay, you're Nana, yeah, sure.
0: Well, what's on his rider?
1: And the other day as well, he threw my mobile phone at me. And it was like, oh, right, you're like Naomi Campbell at this point. This is outrageous.
0: I mean, celebrities can be demanding, can't they?
1: They can, yeah. Well, your rider was always like black coffee. You're such a humble man of the people.
0: Oh, but some of them take the mickey. I don't even like black coffee. I just don't have the self-confidence to ask for milk, John.
1: You don't want to put people out.
0: Okay, well, you were telling me that your son's been demanding, and what you've done, John, is you've brought me in some audio clips.
1: I have.
0: That you've made of your demanding son.
1: Yeah, so we'll play a little game.
0: We're going to play a little game. You're going to play me these audio clips to see if I can figure out what the hell it is that your son, your demanding son, is demanding.
1: Yeah.
0: And we're going to do that coming up next.
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0: Absolute Radio, Chris McCausland there with John Long. And as we promised, John has brought in some audio recordings of his demanding son. How old, John?
1: He's 20 months.
0: 20-month old demanding son who's been ill with hand, foot, mouth and bum and neck and nose and toes. I've got to try and figure out what your son wants, is that right?
1: Yeah, because he's demanding. You know,
0: okay.
1: But yep. Also, he's quite hard to understand.
0: Yeah.
1: And he gets furious if you don't get it immediately. He gets quite violent. So you've got to decipher these as quick as you can, Chris.
0: Okay. Here we go. Right. So let's have the first clip of John's demanding son. Was that a demand or a sneeze?
1: It was
0: a was that? Is he demanding a tissue, John?
1: This is one of his most popular demands.
0: Can I hear that again? I think he's demanding take that. take that. He's either hitting you or demanding Gary Barlow and the gang.
2: Relight my fire.
0: I mean, that's as close as I'm getting on that. What's he actually demanding?
1: This is, I sit there.
0: Did I say that?
2: I sit there.
0: Oh, okay,
1: this happens anytime anyone sits down in his vicinity.
0: Wow.
1: He'll say this. Doesn't matter who you are, what you've sat on.
0: That's my chair.
1: Yeah. He's got, you know, like you get FOMO,
0: yeah.
1: Fear of missing out. He's got FOMUSOS, which is fear of missing out on sitting on something.
0: Okay.
1: He loves
0: right,
1: it.
0: Well, if that's the easiest one, I've got no chance. Let's have the next one, John. He's very angry about life.
1: He's livid.
0: I think maybe he's got some issues with the parenting situation that's going on around him. Let's hear that one more time. Is that another chair thing? Big chair or picture?
1: It's not.
0: He wants his photo taken. Picture!
1: You're getting closer. But no, it's fix it.
0: Picture! What does he want fixing?
1: Well, anything. He loves breaking stuff, yeah. But paradoxically hates when things are broken.
0: Right.
1: And so that particular recording was he was him handing me a twig from the garden that he'd just snapped in half.
0: Wow. And he wanted you to reverse engineer.
1: Yeah. And he shouted it so long that eventually I did sellotape the twig back together.
0: Oh my goodness.
1: And then he was livid with that and threw it on the floor. And just like,
0: he's winning in this relationship, John. I hope you know that.
1: He's very violent.
0: Okay. Now, considering I haven't got either of these two right and you told me that the third one was almost incoherent, I've got no chance.
1: Well, this one is impossible.
0: Let's hear it anyway.
1: Also, this one is the only one I didn't record. This one was sent to me not long ago when my dad was babysitting him and he just sent me the voice note going, what does he want?
0: Okay.
2: Dorfish.
0: Let's hear it again.
2: Dorfish.
0: He wants a dorfish. Is that what he wants?
1: Yes, that's it. How did you know?
0: Yeah. What's that, John?
1: He's saying squash the strawberry.
2: Dorfish.
0: Squash the strawberry and then fix it.
1: Quite right. Once he did squish a strawberry and then go, fix it.
0: So. Well, all I can say, all I've taken from this, John, is that your 20-month-old son talks incredibly more kindly to your father than he does to you. And maybe that's something you need to look
1: Papa,
0: at in yourself.
1: Could I possibly squash some strawberries?
0: Well, there you go. I mean, if anybody out there's got any audio recordings of their own incoherent children, why not send them in, Chris at absoluteradio.co.uk, and then we'll try and figure out what the hell it is they're saying.

0: Chris McCausland here, Absolute Radio, Sunday morning with John Long. And John, let me ask you a question, John. Do you like rock music, John?
1: Yes.
0: Do you like rock stars, John?
1: Yes.
0: Do you like rock stars that do other things than just be rock stars?
1: Yes.
0: Do you like rock stars that tell stories about being rock stars, John?
1: Yeah.
0: Do you like rock stars that play songs that aren't just their own songs, that, like, as a DJ, kind of pick songs and spin those discs, John?
1: Yeah.
0: Do you like rock stars whose first name is Ricky, John?
2: Yes.
0: Oh, this is working well. do you like rock stars whose surname happens to be Wilson?
1: Oh, my favourite kind of rock star.
0: Well, you are not going to believe this, because rock star Ricky Wilson has got his own show on Absolute Radio, 10 p.m. every Sunday night, where he's going to be telling stories about life as a rock star and playing some songs, stuff that you might not necessarily expect to hear on Absolute Radio, maybe. But tune in 10 p.m. every Sunday night for Ricky Wilson and a show, John. You know, he's a rock star. It's going to be much cooler than this, isn't it?
1: You'd hope.
0: You don't.
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0: Absolute Radio, Sunday morning, Chris McCausland with John Long. And John, I don't know if you read in the news, did you read about the time capsule that was buried last week in America, in California?
1: Yeah, for their 250th anniversary.
0: Yeah, 250th anniversary of the, I think it's the Declaration of Independence, mm-hmm. or America being a country. I mean, my history's not that good, but they haven't got a lot of it, have they? they buried this time capsule. Did you read what was included in the time capsule?
1: No, I didn't.
0: So one of the things they included in this time capsule, which is to be opened in 250 years from now, which would be the year 2276, was a cosmic orange iPhone 17 Pro Max, which they put in, which a representation of innovation in the current year.
1: I got excited then, because when you first said cosmic orange, I thought that was the end of it. I thought that was an object that they included. It's like, what is that?
0: a cosmic orange and a space pair. a cosmic orange iPhone 17 Pro Max that they put into this time capsule. To be opened in 250 years' time.
1: Think of the updates you'll need.
0: Oh my God. Do you know what it doesn't say, though? It doesn't say whether they included the charger with that. Literally. You can imagine 250 years from now, people looking for a USB-C charger. Going,
1: this is a very pretty glass rectangle.
0: Has anyone got a USB-C charger? I've got one of them old micro ones. So they included this this iPhone in there. Also, cosmic orange, though. What a choice of colour to put in as a representation of where we are as a people.
1: Yeah, it's a bit tacky, isn't it? Yeah. What a garish lot they were in the early 21st century.
0: One of the other things they put in this time capsule is an AI-generated vision of what California will be like 250 years from now.
1: Right.
0: Obviously, so whomever opens it can look at that vision, not only see how much AI has evolved over those 250 years, but also see how close it was to the actual reality of life in 250 years' time. But an AI, they haven't made public what this AI vision of the future was. I can only imagine it's taken them a good 25 goes to get AI to produce a vision of California 250 years from now, in which California still exists 250 years from now and isn't like 100 feet underwater.
1: It's just a picture of the sea.
0: They had to just keep on, give me another one. And in the end, the best one they've got really is just AI acknowledging that California does exist, but just saying, well, I run this place now. You know, many, many, many years ago, people did used to live here, but now I just farm them for food.
1: It's like the Matrix.
0: It's the perfect AI life in California now. The only thing that would make it better is if I had a charger for this iPhone 17 Pro Max.

0: Absolute Radio Sunday morning, Chris McCausland with John Long, still flying high on the fact that England are in the semi-finals of the World Cup. Listen, we're having fun here. I hope you're enjoying listening. We've got some, following on from last week, some pizza chat coming up, and there's no better chat than pizza chat, is there, John?
1: There is not.
0: And also, we're going to be talking about some other items that were placed within that time capsule that was buried as part of the 250th anniversary of America being a thing. All coming up.
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14: You know what you're getting with a football away game. 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Tactical discussions.
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14: Queue for the turnstiles. Trying to get a chant going. Half-time pies. Hoping for a last-minute winner. Happy with the point. Sometimes in life, you just know what you're getting. Like a luxury bed and a great night's sleep at Premier Inn. You know what you're getting with Premier Inn.

0: The top stories this hour. Jude Bellingham's the hero again, taking England to the World Cup semi-finals. He scored twice in a 2-1 victory over Norway after extra time in Miami. They now face Argentina on Wednesday. That will kick off at 8 our time. A 28-year-old man's been arrested in the South Yorkshire area on suspicion of the murder of former MP Anne Widdecombe. Police say the suspect is a white British national. The US has carried out its third round of attacks against Iran this week, targeting several locations, including missile and drone sites. Washington claims it's after Iranian forces attacked a Cyprus-flagged ship in the Strait of Hormuz. Small and medium-sized businesses are going to get more help from the government. The Chancellor, Rachel Reeves, will announce the details on Tuesday. And amber and yellow heat health alerts are in place across much of England today. Temperatures will continue to exceed 30 degrees Celsius today and into next week. Thunderstorms are forecast tomorrow for parts of the south.
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0: World tennis at number one, Jannik Sinner, will attempt to retain his Wimbledon crown when he takes on second seed Alexander Zverev in today's men's final. England's cricketers go into this week's ODI series against India on a high after moving to the top of the T20 world rankings. Meanwhile, England are facing a battle to avoid defeat in the first women's test at Lord's after India dominated day two of the four-day contest. And Leeds are back at the top of the Super League after beating Catalan Dragons.
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0: Any cloud this morning will disappear to leave another sunny and warm day. Windy in the south. That's the latest. I'm Michelle Ponting.
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0: Absolute Radio, Sunday morning, Chris McCausland here with John Long. And before the news, we were talking about the time capsule that's been buried in America as part of the 250th anniversary of the Declaration of Independence. And some of the items that were contained within that time capsule, John, I'm not sure if you were aware, but each state put something into the time capsule.
1: Oh, okay.
0: Arkansas, they went big. They put a diamond in. I think Arkansas must be known for kind of diamond mines.
1: Okay.
0: So they've put a diamond into the time capsule, John. Ohio, I don't know much about my history, but they have put a piece of material from the Wright brothers' plane, the birth of flight. Maybe that took place in the Ohio.
1: Well, it's a very flat state, so.
0: Yeah.
1: They say it's so flat you can watch a dog run away for 3 days, so it'd be good for aviation.
0: So they've put a piece of material from the Wright brothers' plane in. That's quite good. Great historical significance.
1: Yeah.
0: New Mexico, John, they've put a cookie recipe in.
1: Did not get the memo.
0: Can you imagine being in New Mexico when everybody hands it in?
1: Seeing
0: what the others have put in and going, oh, you're kidding me.
1: Oh.
0: I didn't know we were going this big, guys.
2: Ohio? We had a 10 quid limit.
1: We've all done it, haven't we?
0: Yeah.
1: I love it when people get... When I was younger, one Christmas, for Christmas, my dad got my mum a car and she got him a jumper. It was quite awkward.
0: Did she feel embarrassed by that, though?
1: Was.
0: Or did she just take the car and not say anything about it again?
1: She tried to defend it. She was like, it's a really nice jumper, to be fair.
0: Yeah.
1: And to be fair to her, it wasn't a great car. So it was very unreliable, kept breaking down.
0: Yeah.
1: I think she'd been better off giving him jumper cables, but there you go.
0: I do remember reading about, what was the thing, when Barack Obama came over?
1: Oh, with Gordon Brown.
0: Yeah.
1: And what a spit in the face that was.
0: What did Gordon Brown give him? He gave him a pen.
1: He gave him,
0: it was
1: incredible. It was like,
0: yeah.
1: It was some pen where the holder for the pen was like crafted out of an anti-slave ship.
0: Yeah.
1: Which turned out to be the sister ship of the one that had been used to make the Oval Office desk.
0: Yeah.
1: It was all this significance and all these rare first edition books and all, it was like a huge list.
0: Yeah.
1: And then Obama got him a box of DVDs. Not only that, but there was also Region 1, so he couldn't watch any of them.
0: Does it say what the DVDs were? Just like Friends Series 3.
1: Yeah.
0: I think the biggest example of this in literature is or in history, you know, whichever way you want to look at it, is the three wise men, isn't it? Turning up at Christmas, two of them with frankincense and myrrh. One of them's gone way bigger than the other two, hasn't he?
1: Yeah.
0: Well, there you go. Some mismatched gifts there. If you've got any good examples, if you've been on the receiving end of a mismatched gift, drop us an email, chris@absoluteradio.co.uk.

0: Absolute Radio, Sunday morning, Chris McCausland with John Long. And John, following on from last week's discussion of how I didn't try pizza until I was 20 years old, we've had an email here from Sarah, who's sent us in a little pizza story. She says, "Hi, Chris." Not John.
1: Again,
0: not John. Everybody, meet John Long. Say hello, John.
1: Hi, I was born on the day the Berlin Wall came down.
0: She says, "Hi, Chris. Listening to you talking about pepperoni pizzas reminded me of one of my favourite customer service moments. Many years ago, I worked on the customer service desk at a supermarket. I had a lady ring up to complain that there wasn't much pepperoni, only 6 pieces on her pizza. She then asked me, how many pieces should there be? I genuinely had no idea, so I rang the pizza counter to ask. They came back with a very precise answer. 9 pieces, John. There should be 9 pieces on the pizza."
1: Was it a German vegetarian?
0: 9 pieces. There should be no, it's a vegetarian, yeah. So I went back to the customer and said, "I've checked for you. There should be 9 pieces of pepperoni on your pizza. You've only got 6, so I can offer you a £2 Goodwill voucher." There was a pause. She said, "Is that all I'm getting?" Without even thinking, I replied, "Well, I can also send you the 3 pieces of pepperoni you're missing."
1: Imagine the greasy envelope.
0: She didn't find it anywhere near as funny as I did and hung up on me. I still wonder if somebody in the supermarket department had to count 9 slices onto every pizza. And that's from Sarah. Thanks, Sarah, for the email. That's hilarious. I remember when I was a student, I was in my 3rd year of uni, because I can remember the flat I was living in, and I had a San Marco frozen pizza for cooking the oven, and I put it in. I don't know whether it was the pizza itself or my own skills. I'd had a good few beers. We'd been having a bit of a party, and I put this pizza in, and it didn't come out great, let's just say, John. But there was a phone number on the box to phone for complaints. And I, you know, I was full of beers. I had an audience. And so I phoned up this phone number on the box, and I left the most offensively scathing review of this pizza on the San Marco customer services phone line. And then I forgot all about it. And then come Monday, I was at home and the phone rang and I picked up the phone sober and without an audience. It was San Marco.
1: Don San Marco.
0: Wanted me to elaborate on exactly what my problem was with the pizza. And honestly, I panicked. And I hung up on them. And then I refused to answer the phone for 2 weeks in case it was San Marco.
1: You send the boys around.
0: Yeah. San Marco is displeased with you. He will come around to your house and he will cut you into equal slices.
1: Imagine being attacked with one of them little roly blades.
0: I will roly cut you to death. Do you know what? I've got another story about this. Customer services, I've just remembered. I'll tell you in a bit.
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0: Absolute Radio, Sunday morning, Chris McCausland with John Long. And we were talking about customer services, my little pizza story. But I've remembered another one, John, that's popped into my head. This isn't mine. This was a friend of mine back again in uni days. It really made me chuckle. They were working on customer services and somebody had wrote a letter back in the mid to late 90s, this was, to complain about a TV that they'd bought. And the letter said that they were complaining because the corners on the TV were too sharp, right? They were too sharp and they had been leaning over the TV with no top on. This was a lady, by the way. She'd been leaning over the TV with no top on to attach the cable behind the TV, and the sharp corners had scratched a piece of skin off her bosom, John. And what she'd done is she'd included a little, one of them little kind of plastic sealable bags stapled to the letter with the piece of skin in.
1: No.
0: That had been removed.
1: You are joking.
2: I mean, do you remember there used to be that phrase, pics or it didn't happen?
0: Yeah.
2: For, you know, on social media. I've never heard, you know, skin in a baggie or it didn't happen. That's just...
0: I'll be honest, I just said, yeah, I've never heard pics or it didn't happen.
2: Oh, I guess it was just like people used to, on the internet, if someone made like a bit of a far-fetched claim or something.
0: Oh, yeah.
2: Saying, I saw David Hasselhoff the other day on the way home from, Pixar, it didn't happen.
0: Right, got you. Yeah, understood. Yeah. Okay, well, there you go.
2: Right, tell you what, though. Speaking of a customer service gone wrong, I made a fool of myself once. I went to buy a watch. I bought a second-hand watch and I took it home. And a few days later, it stopped working. So I was a bit angry. I went back to the shop, sort of complain and get the battery changed. And I was like, excuse me, can I get the battery changed on this, mate? And he went, well, this is a wind-up. And it's the closest I've ever been to a Two Ronnie sketch. I'd never heard of that before. So he said, this is a wind-up. And I went, yeah, you're telling me, mate. I was here 3 days ago by this.
0: What do you mean you'd never heard of a wind-up? What do you mean as a watch? You'd never heard of a wind-up watch?
2: No, I was young and foolish
0: and
2: inexperienced with watches.
0: That's the problem with the youth today. Listen, we've asked you to email in about everything. It's show two, haven't we? Email in to say hello. Email in to ask us questions. Email in with your incoherent babies, your mismatched gifts, and, you know, send us an email if you've got a humorous customer services tale. Basically, email in about anything. We are needy people.
2: Email
0: us. Very, very needy. Chris at absoluteradio.co.uk.

0: Absolute Radio, Chris McCausland here with John Long. And John, let me ask you another question. Do you like documentaries, John?
1: I do.
0: Do you like audio documentaries,
1: Oh, boy, do I.
0: Well, we've got one available now for you over on Rayo as Ben Burrell takes a look back at 1996, the year that everything changed. That's all the information they've given me on this, John. What happened in 1996? There was Euro 96, wasn't there?
1: Yeah.
0: I think 1996 was the year that Dolly the Sheep was cloned.
1: Right.
0: The Spice Girls.
1: No, I googled it. It's the year that Legoland Windsor opened. That's the most exciting thing for me.
0: Well, it's not enough to build a documentary on, is it? Oh, there we go. Less groans, more applause, please, John. 1996, Pearl Jam's fourth album came out. No Code, that was a good album. It'd be nice if that got a mention, Ben. Friends Series 3.
1: You know, that's the best series.
0: Maybe that's why Barack Obama brought it for Gordon Brown. So there you go, 1996, the year everything changed, probably for completely different reasons than what we've just mentioned there. But it's available on Rayo now.
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0: Absolute Radio, Chris McCausland and here with John Long. And that, John, brings us to the end of show number two. What have we learned, John? We've learned a lot today, haven't we?
1: Mm-hmm.
0: We've learned that you were born on the 9th of November, 1989. And that if people tune in next week, they'll find out your mum's maiden name. And then be able to access your bank accounts by October. We've learned that there are meant to be 9 pieces of pepperoni on a supermarket pizza. Very precise there. We've learned that John's son, we're afraid to say, has got absolutely no respect for his father whatsoever.
1: Outright contempt, I'd say.
0: Yeah, yeah. That our robot overlords picking the songs on this station really need to do a better job of making sure that the they're not humorously inappropriate like they were last week.
1: Yeah.
0: In 250 years' time, the year 2026 is going to be looked back upon as the year of Cosmic Orange. and most importantly, I think we've learned this week that John Richardson is literally the most pedantic person in the world. Literally, John, literally.

0: 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You can get the podcast. It comes out at midday today. You can listen to last week's episode if you missed it. Subscribe, follow that. Up the England! See you next week.
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0: The top stories at this hour. A 28-year-old man's being questioned by police on suspicion of the murder of Anne Widdecombe. The white British national was detained in the South Yorkshire area yesterday. Police believe the former Tory minister and Reform UK spokesperson was attacked at lunchtime on Wednesday. That's nearly 24 hours before her body was discovered with serious injuries. A police press conference has been held in the past hour. His assistant chief constable, Matt Longman.
1: Over the past few days, we've received in excess of 120 reports of information. We're aware of online and public speculation, particularly with regards to motive. I urge people not to share or engage with that speculation. It's unhelpful. It doesn't aid our investigation, and particularly it's distressing to the family and friends of Ms. Widdecombe.
0: England face Argentina on Wednesday in the World Cup semi-finals. Kickoff is at 8 our time. And small and medium-sized businesses are going to get more help from the government. The Chancellor, Rachel Reeves, will announce the details on Tuesday.
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0: The top two seeds face off in the Wimbledon men's final today as Jannik Sinner defends his title against French Open winner Alexander Zverev. England's cricketers go into this week's ODI series against India on a high after moving to the top of the T20 world rankings. Harry Brooks' side won 4-0 in the shorter format against the same opposition with a 56-run victory. And England can go into their final match of Rugby Union's inaugural Nations Championship with renewed confidence after thrashing Fiji 73-8.
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0: Any cloud this morning will disappear to leave another sunny and warm day. Windy in the south. That's the latest. I'm Michelle Ponting.
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Andy Bush here, just playing you a load of great songs on a Sunday because you're worth it. 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

Alanis Morissette, who, according to our producer Nick from Hometown, was incredible at Crystal Palace Park over the weekend, just gone. This is Absolute Radio 90s with me, Andy Bush. Sugar Ray and Arrested Development next.

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Hopefully the music is matching the mood on this Sunday lunchtime. It's Absolute Radio 90s with me, Andy Bush. Great music still to come. Stick with me. Green Day inbound after this.

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B-52s before that Oasis and Don't Look Back in Anger, and I can imagine the shockwaves already beginning, people getting ready to get themselves in ticket queues that go spiral off into the distance as Oasis get ready to announce more gigs. 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Will you go again? Will you queue again? 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Probably, yeah.

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0: The top stories this hour. Argentina now stand in England's way of a place in the World Cup. The two meet on Wednesday. Captain Harry Kane says the hard work starts now.
1: Ultimately, you know, these games are going to be even tougher than what we've had so far. So we're going to have to show everything we've shown so far and more if we want to get into that final and hopefully win the trophy.
0: Police investigating the murder of Anne Widdecombe say they're not looking for anyone else after arresting a 28-year-old man. The 78-year-old was found dead at her home. Parts of England are now at extreme risk of wildfires. The warning from Natural England comes as temperatures are forecast to rise above 30 degrees again in places this week. Meanwhile, in Spain, where a wildfire's killed 12, a British couple have been rescued after being found semi-conscious and badly burned. And at small and medium-sized businesses are going to get more help from the government. The Chancellor, Rachel Reeves, will announce the details in a big speech on Tuesday night.
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0: The top two seeds face off in Wimbledon's men's final today as Jannik Sinner defends his title against French Open winner Alexander Zverev. England's cricketers go into this week's ODI series against India on a high after moving to the top of the T20 world rankings. Harry Brooks' side won 4-0 in the shorter formats against the same opposition with a 56-run victory in Southampton. And England can go into their final match of Rugby Union's inaugural Nations Championship with renewed confidence after thrashing Fiji. They'll travel to Argentina.
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0: Another dry and sunny day, but fresher in the east with a breeze, windy along the southern coast. That's the latest. I'm Michelle Ponting.

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It's Absolute Radio 90s with me, Andy Bush. Got some great music still to come. Snap, Got the Power on the way after this.

0: 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I think I had it on one of those compilation cassette tape combos back in the day. 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

0: 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Can I just advertise, if I can, my indie disco? I do an indie disco every Saturday night, 2 hours of bangers from five. I promise you'll love it if you like your indie music. 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Let's get some Faithless on.
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0: 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Andy Bush here, a little backing track for your Sunday, whatever you're up to. 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
14: Welcome back to Costa Coffee's Iced Coffee Forecast, here to update you on the week ahead. 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

0: The top stories this hour. Argentina now stand in England's way of a place in the World Cup. The two meet on Wednesday. Captain Harry Kane says the hard work starts now.
1: Ultimately, you know, these games are going to be even tougher than what we've had so far. So we're going to have to show everything we've shown so far and more if we want to get into that final and hopefully win the trophy.
0: Police investigating the murder of Anne Widdecombe say they're not looking for anyone else after arresting a 28-year-old man. The 78-year-old was found dead at her home. Parts of England are now at extreme risk of wildfires. The warning from Natural England comes as temperatures are forecast to rise above 30 degrees again in places this week. Meanwhile, in Spain, where a wildfire has killed 12, a British couple have been rescued after being found semi-conscious and badly burned. And small and medium-sized businesses are going to get more help from the government. The Chancellor, Rachel Reeves, will announce the details in a big speech on Tuesday night.
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0: The top two seeds face off in Wimbledon's men's final today as Jannik Sinner defends his title against French Open winner Alexander Zverev. England's cricketers go into this week's ODI series against India on a high after moving to the top of the T20 world rankings. Harry Brooks' side won 4-0 in the shorter format against the same opposition with a 56-run victory in Southampton. And England can go into their final match of Rugby Union's inaugural Nations Championship with renewed confidence after thrashing Fiji. They'll travel to Argentina.
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0: Another dry and sunny day, but fresher in the east with a breeze, windy along the southern coast. That's the latest. I'm Michelle Ponting.

Hope you enjoyed Chris McCausland's show earlier on today on Absolute Radio. If you've missed that, or you missed the first one as well, which is absolutely fantastic, you can catch up right now on the Rayo app.

Making your Sunday feel like a legitimate part of the weekend rather than that weird day that you start thinking about work and Monday and stuff like that as well. 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That is Primal Scream, Ocean Colour Scene, and X.

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12: Good afternoon and welcome to the Absolute Radio 90s chart show. It's Ben Burrell here. We are taking 2 months from the 90s and we're counting down the 40 biggest songs from those months. Let's start with July 1994, and at 40 is Sophie B. Hawkins and Right Beside You.

0: on. Brand new heavies playing on Absolute Radio 90s. We're doing the chart show right now. We are having a look at the biggest songs from July 1994, and that tune is at 33 in our chart. Let's continue, shall we? I've got some good songs to play for you in a bit from the beautiful South, Jazzy Jeff and the Fresh Prince and the Jesus and Mary Chain as well.
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July 1994, and you're listening to the Absolute Radio 90s chart show. It's Ben Burrell here. Hello, hope your weekend's been all right so far. At 40 in our chart was Sophie B. Hawkins, Right Beside You, Crash Test Dummies, and Afternoons and Coffee Spoons at 39. 38 was The Manix and Revolve from the Holy Bible album, of course. The Rolling Stones and Love Is Strong at 37. 36 was PJ and Duncan, Let's Get Ready to Rumble, Blur to the End at 35. 34 was Atlantic Ocean and Body in Motion. The Dutch duo's biggest UK hit. Brand New Heavies, Midnight at the Oasis. You heard that earlier. That was at 33. That was beaten by Aaliyah, Back and Forth at 32. 31 was The Beautiful South and Everybody's Talking. The song you just heard playing on Absolute Radio 90s. So let's go into the

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Great to hear this. Jesus and Mary Chain playing on Absolute Radio 90s. That is Sometimes Always. And that is at 25 in our chart from July 1994. Let's continue, shall we? I've got Shampoo to play for you in a second. You know which one. It's been a while, hasn't it? Good to hear it again, in a way. That is coming up after Elton John, Can You Feel the Love Tonight? Which is at 23.

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1: That is Shampoo and Trouble playing on Absolute Radio 90s. And right now, we are counting down the biggest songs from July 1994. At 30 was Jazzy Jeff and the Fresh Prince, E17, and Around the World. Their first top 10 hit was at 29. 28 was Juliet Roberts and Caught in the Middle. Max with two X's on that and Getaway, a huge hit all across Europe at 27. 26 was Aretha Franklin and Willing to Forgive. Jesus Mary Chain, Sometimes Always at 25. Mariah Carey, Anytime You Need a Friend at 24. Elton John, Can You Feel the Love Tonight? You heard that song earlier, that was at 23. Capella, You and Me was at 22. And Shampoo and Trouble, the song you just heard, which apparently sold a million copies in Japan alone. What were they thinking? That was at 21 in our charts. Let's go into the top 20, shall we? And at 20 is the Beastie Boys, Sabotage.

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regulators. We regulate any stealing of his property. We're damn good, too. 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Earn your keep.

It was inevitable at some point we were going to play an Oasis song doing a chart from 1994. These are the biggest songs from July 1994. At 20 was the Beastie Boys and Sabotage. China Black and Searching, the band's first UK hit at number 19. Two Cowboys at 18. Do you remember that? Me neither. 17 was Nana Cherry and 7 Seconds. 16 was Ace of Base, Don't Turn Around, a cover of a Tina Turner B-side. A great fun fact from producer Steve there. Stiltskin Inside at 15, Reel to Reel and Go On Move, the follow-up to I Like to Move It at 14, Warren G, Regulator 13. 12 was Let Loose and Crazy for You, one of the biggest selling singles of 1994. And you just heard Oasis and Shaker Maker from Definitely Maybe. That was at number 11 in our chart. Let's go into the top 10 and we'll go into it with the Prodigy and the brilliant No Good.

0: 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You heard Gun and Word Up, a song we're seemingly obsessed with on this radio station. That was at number 7. We're getting ever closer to the number one song from July 1994. It's a big, big 90s number one, one of those huge ultra uber hits. Let's play that after this.
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Sean Penn playing on Absolute Radio 90s. It's Ben Burrell here. We've been counting down the biggest songs from July 1994 for a while. The top 10 looks like this. The Prodigy, No Good, an amazing song at 10. Number 9 was Big Mountain and their cover of Peter Frampton's Baby I Love Your Way. Take That and Love Ain't Here Anymore at 8. 7 was Gun and Word Up, another cover. Aswad and Shine, the band's first big hit since 1988, was at number 6. Number 5 was The Grid and Swamp Thing. BC52s, that's right, the B52s changed their name to do a promotional tie-in with the Flintstones film. I mean, that is the ultimate sacrifice of your art, isn't it? Changing a band's name. The BC52s and Meet the Flintstones at 4. 3 was Dawn Penn, You Don't Love Me, No, No, No. The song you just heard, that was at 3. Number 2 was All For One, I Swear. And the number one song from July 1994 is this.

The number one song from our first chart of the afternoon, that was July 1994. Let's go to July 1998 now. Jamiroquai on the way, the Chili Peppers coming up, Elvis Costello to get on for you as well. First though, at 40 is Lit, My Own Worst Enemy.

0: song, this. That is Jamiroquai, Canned Heat. And that's at 38 in our chart from July 1999. Let's continue our countdown in a second, shall we? Chili Peppers, Elvis Costello and Smash Mouth. What a threesome. That's on for you next.
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counting down the biggest songs from July 1999. This is the Absolute Radio 90s chart show. Lit, My Own Worst Enemy, was at 40. 39 was Sporty Thieves and No Pigeons, a reply to the TLC hit No Scrubs. Good Lord. Jamiroquai Can Heat, a great song at 38. 37 was Melanie G, as she was known then. And Word Up, another cover of that Word Up song. Cameo's absolutely coining it in the 90s. He's doing nothing. 36 was Chili Peppers and Scar Tissue, The Three Amigos and Louie Louie at number 35. That was beaten by that tune Synths and Strings. Remember that? No. Fine. 33 was Elvis Costello and She from the Notting Hill soundtrack, of course. Backstreet Boys and I Want It That Way at 32. 31 was Smash Mouth and All Star, the song you just heard. Some big pop tunes in that first section of the chart. I've just seen the cartoons on the way in the chart. We're not going to play that. Don't worry. We'll save you from that. You don't need that on a Sunday afternoon, do you? Instead, let's play this at 30, Goo Goo Dolls and Iris.

0: Sorry.
1: 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Have you done one with like an elephant's head on the handle or any of that stuff?
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Everything Is Everything. That's playing on Absolute Radio 90s. And this is the chart show. Right now, we are having a look at the biggest songs from July 1999. The Goo Goo Dolls and Iris, a re-entry after it charted the year before at number 30. The Cartoons and Doodah at number 29. 28 was TLC and No Scrubs, a great song, another good song actually. 27, Destiny's Child, and Bills, Beyonce and her fellow bandmates, second top 10 hit. Chicane, Saltwater at 26, that was beaten at number 25 by NSYNC and Tearing Up Your Heart. I don't have any recollection of that song at all. Sounds terrible, judging by that title. The Manics and Tsunami from the brilliant album This Is My Truth, Tell Me Yours at 23. 22 was 5, and If You're Getting Down, sampling last night at DJ Save My Life, of course. And 21 in our charts was Lauryn Hill and Everything Is Everything. Let us go into the top 20. And at 20 is another good song, actually, Suede and Shit.

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0: 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That is Chemical Brothers, Hey Boy, Hey Girl. 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I've got Semisonic, Sixpence None the Richer and Blur to play for you next.
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0: 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This is the Absolute Radio 90s chart show, and it's Ben Burrell here. Hope you're doing all right. At 20 in our chart was Suede and She's in Fashion, Lolly and Viva La Radio at number 19. I remember that so clearly, I don't know why. Lolly seemed to be on all the kids' pop shows back in the day. She loved a bit of promo, did Lolly? The Chemical Brothers, Hey Boy, Hey Girl at 18, 17 was A1 and Be The First To Believe. Okay. Semisonic and Secret Smile, their biggest hit at 16, Adam Rickett and I Breathe Again at 15, Sixpence None The Richer and Kiss Me was at 14, 13 Steps and Love's Got A Hold On My Heart. Shania Twain, That Don't Impress Me Much at number 12, and number 11 was the song you just heard, Blur and Coffee and TV. Let's go into a top 10 and we'll go into it with a big song at 10.
1: Ladies and gentlemen of the class of 99, wear sunscreen. If I could offer you only one tip for the future, sunscreen would be it. The long-term benefits of sunscreen have been proved by scientists, whereas the rest of my advice has no basis more reliable than my own meandering experience. I will dispense this advice now. Enjoy the power and beauty of your youth. Oh, never mind. You will not understand the power and beauty of your youth until they've faded. But trust me, in 20 years, you'll look back at photos of yourself and recall in a way you can't grasp now how much possibility lay before you and how fabulous you really looked. You are

Don't worry about the future. Or worry, but know that worrying is as effective as trying to solve an algebra equation by chewing bubblegum. The real troubles in your life are apt to be things that never crossed your worried mind, the kind that blindsides you at 4 p.m. on some idle Tuesday. Do one thing every day that scares you. Sing. Don't be reckless with other people's hearts. Don't put up with people who are reckless with yours. Floss. Don't waste your time on jealousy. Sometimes you're ahead, sometimes you're behind. The race is long, and in the end, Tony with yourself. Remember compliments you receive. Forget the insults. If you succeed in doing this, tell me how. Keep your old love letters. Throw away your old bank statements. Stretch. Don't feel guilty if you don't know what you want to do with your life. The most interesting people I know didn't know at 22 what they wanted to do with their lives. Some of the most interesting 40-year-olds I know still don't. Get plenty of calcium. Be kind to your knees. You'll miss them when they're gone. Maybe you'll marry. Maybe you won't. Maybe you'll have children. Maybe you won't. Maybe you'll divorce at 40. Maybe you'll dance the funky chicken on your 75th wedding anniversary. Whatever you do, don't congratulate yourself too much, or berate yourself either. Your choices are half chance. So are everybody else's. Enjoy your body. Use it every way you can. Don't be afraid of it or what other people think of it. It's the greatest instrument you'll ever own. Dance. Even if you have nowhere to do it but in your own living room. Read the directions, even if you don't follow them. Do not read beauty magazines. They will only make you feel ugly. Get to know your parents. You never know when they'll be gone for good. Be nice to your siblings. They're your best link to your past and the people you

0: Live in New York City once, but leave before it makes you hard. Live in Northern California once, but leave before it makes you soft. Travel. Accept certain inalienable truths. Prices will rise. Politicians will philander. You too will get old. And when you do, you'll fantasize that when you were young, prices were reasonable, politicians were noble, and children respected their elders. Respect your elders. Don't expect anyone else to support you. Maybe you have a trust fund. Maybe you'll have a wealthy spouse. But you never know when either one might run out. Don't mess too much with your hair, or by the time you're 40, it will look 85. Be careful whose advice you buy, but be patient with those who supply it. Advice is a form of nostalgia. Dispensing it is a way of fishing the past from the disposal, wiping it off, painting over the ugly parts, and recycling it for more than it's worth. But trust me on the sunscreen.
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Houston, My Love Is Your Love, playing on Absolute Radio 90s. We've been counting down the biggest songs from July 1999, and we're almost at the end of our second chart. Let's have a look at the top 10 before we play the big number one song. At 10 was Baz Luhrmann and Everybody's Free to Wear Sunscreen, a song that was a big song, but also like kind of weirdly big culturally, wasn't it? For a film director to release a song, pretty impressive from Baz Luhrmann there. And number 9 was Britney Spears and Sometimes, the follow-up to Baby One More Time, Shanks and Big Fern, Sweet Like Chocolate. That was 8. 7 was S Club 7 and Bring It All Back, Will Smith and Wild Wild West featuring Drew Hill. And number 6, 5 was Madonna and Beautiful Stranger, a really good pop song in my opinion. 4 was Venga Boys and Boom Boom Boom Boom, not so good. 3, Whitney Houston, My Love Is Your Love. Number 2 was Ricky Martin and Living La Vida Loca, his breakthrough hit. That was beaten by this though, the number 1 song from July 1999.

0: That is ATB and 9pm Till I Come, playing on Absolute Radio 90s. And that is me done for today. I am back here tomorrow morning on the Dave Berry Breakfast Show from 6. I will see you then. There's back-to-back music on for you next. Natalie Imbruglia, Gala and REM all coming up. Have a good one.
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22: The top stories this hour. It's emerged Reform UK MPs have had their security increased as detectives investigate the murder of one of the party's members. Police are questioning a 28-year-old man arrested in Rotherham over Anne Widdecombe's death. Tributes are being paid outside the former Conservative MP and Minister's Dartmoor home, where her body was found on Thursday. Devon and Cornwall's Police and Crime Commissioner Alison Hernandez spoke nearby.
23: Somebody I deeply admired, didn't always agree with, but stood by her principles. And really sad today, and just reading some of the comments that people have put here at the memorial has really moved me.
22: Next this evening, the UK's third heatwave in 3 months has led to wildfires and warnings of potential further disruption. A major incident has been declared in North Wales after a fire on Conwy Mountain led to residents being evacuated. Crews have been dealing with a blaze at Dovestone Reservoir in Greater Manchester, and dark, thick smoke has also been seen above Weymouth, where a fire broke out on the seafront earlier. Officials in southern Spain say the wildfire there that's killed at least 12 people has now been stabilised. 23 others remain missing. Detectives have launched a murder investigation after a woman's body was found at a flat in Stoke-on-Trent. Staffordshire Police were called out in the Longton area early this morning. A 30-year-old man has been arrested. In cricket, Brendan McCullum says he's gutted but respects the decision to remove him as the head coach of England's men's test team. That's despite the ECB saying he stood down from the position. The organisation's chief executive, Richard Gould, has responded to reports the New Zealander was sacked.
0: People will have a contract with a notice period in it, and what we've effectively done is invoke that notice period, say that he will focus on the white ball job now.
22: And TV figures are out following England's historic World Cup quarterfinal win. A peak of 18 million people watched them beat Norway. Next up is a last four tie with Argentina on Wednesday.
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22: Dry, settled and warm across much of the UK tonight, and another hot and sunny day tomorrow. That's the latest. I'm Johnny Freeman.

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16: The top stories this hour. Two men have died after entering the sea near Hartlepool to rescue two children who were in difficulty. Police were called at around 3:45 this afternoon. Both kids are safe and were taken to hospital, but the men died a short time after being rescued by the RNLI. Police investigating the death of former MP Anne Widdecombe say they're not looking for anyone else after arresting a 28-year-old man. The white British suspect was arrested in Rotherham last night and is being questioned on suspicion of murder. Officers say they're keeping an open mind about the motive. Matt Longman is Assistant Chief Constable with Devon and Cornwall Police and is appealing for people not to comment on the case, especially online.
17: We're aware of online and public speculation, particularly with regards to motive. I urge people not to share or engage with that speculation. It's unhelpful, it doesn't aid our investigation, and particularly it's distressing to the family and friends of Miss Widdecombe.
16: At least 27 people have been killed in a fire at a pub in the Thai capital, Bangkok. The blaze broke out at around midnight, and video shared by rescuers show flames coming out of the front door as people tried to escape. Parts of the UK are at exceptional risk of wildfires as the heat wave continues. Currently, fire crews are battling a blaze in Conwy Mountain in North Wales. World number one Jannik Sinner has successfully defended the Wimbledon title after coming from a set down to beat Alexander Zverev.
18: There's no better place, honestly, to play tennis. Standing here, you can feel the nerves in the Sunday morning when you wake up. You know that this is, you know, a very, very special day, and you never know how many times you can come back on Sunday. So I never take things for granted.
16: And FIFA President Gianni Infantino says increasing the World Cup to 64 teams is something that will be examined. The current tournament is the biggest ever after the field was increased from 32 teams to 48. Infantino said it's been a huge success. From Sky News, I'm AJ Walsh.
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12: Good evening. How are you doing? Welcome to our Sunday night alternative treasure trove. It's Chris Martin here with Weezer, St. Etienne and Primal Scream coming up. And first, we start with the Roses.

Weezer, Undone, the Sweater song from the immaculate Blue album. And it's one of those songs, if you ever see them live, that's one of those sing it at full throat, full volume, as loud as you can to drown out the band sort of moments. It is brilliant. How are you? Welcome to Forgotten 90s. It's Chris Martin with you Sunday nights from 9 o'clock, digging deep into the Absolute Radio 90s record collection. Got an album track coming up from Oasis for you, some Sugar, Nirvana, the Cranberries, and Super Furry Animals, who I saw last night. More on that in a bit. First though, I'll nick something from Screamadelica after this, from Saint Etienne. This is Join Our Club, Forgotten 90s. Blue album, and it's one of those songs, if you ever see them live, that's one of those sing it at full throat, full volume, as loud as you can to drown out the band sort of moments.

Primal Scream and Loaded. It is Absolute Radio 90s. Chris Martin here. Well, hello to you if you've been to see Super Furry Animals over the last few days. I was there at York yesterday. It was a great big sing-along. Such happy vibes and so much dancing, like actual dancing. What surprised me most was there was a mosh pit that was pretty determined to mosh to absolutely everything, apart from the really, really slow ones. It was brilliant. And it was one of those gigs. You know when you go see a band and you go, oh, I love this song. And then the next one comes along and you go, no, this is my favourite song. And they just kept doing that over and over again. They are one of the greatest singles bands ever. They are that wonderful combination of you don't know what to expect from the band because they do so many different genres. They do folk, they do psych, they do prog, rock, they do techno occasionally, which is... there's no other band on earth that really is that mad and diverse. If you've never been a Super Furries fan, then do dive into their singles because they are a very special place indeed. And this one, lifted from Fuzzy Logic, is called This.

Nirvana, Breed, playing on Absolute Radio 90s. It is Forgotten 90s with me, Chris Martin. How joyous has it been watching England, presuming, of course, you're an England fan, otherwise do delete as appropriate, but watching everyone at the end of a game no longer singing Neil Diamond's Sweet Caroline. I am really enjoying that. And while we can argue about the merits of Wonderwall being quite a morose song to be singing, it is a joy that that individual Neil Young song has been replaced because I can't stand it. However, I'm not going to play Wonderwall because we're playing that enough at the moment. I'm going to play you something else. I'm going to go back to definitely maybe for this, which is one of the all-time great summer records, I think, for me, just inherently associated with 30 degree sunshine summer. Blue Skies Ahead, and this album on. This is Up in the Sky. Oasis of Forgotten 90s with Sugar coming up.

Sugar, If I Can't Change Your Mind, very Lemonhead sort of brightness to that, I guess. Bob Mould, formerly of Husker Du, and another band of his, Sugar, on Absolute Radio 90s. Forgotten 90s, that was If I Can't Change Your Mind. We have Kinnicky and Fatboy Slim coming up, and a couple of football anthems to finish the show on. First, though, we're going back to 1994 to the album that features Zombie. That was the first single taken from the Cranberries' No Need to Argue album. And here's another song from it. This was the follow-up single to Zombie, and the two tracks couldn't be much more different. This is gorgeous. This is the Cranberries, Ode to My Family.

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1: Menswear on Forgotten 90s. Chris Martin here. So coming up, Fatboy Slim single, which got to number 3 in the charts, but it's one that no one really plays anymore. And it's brilliant. It's a really bouncy track. Following this from Kinnicky, one of the all-time great scuzz rock songs of the late 90s, this is Punker.

Fatboy Slim, Forgotten 90s, that one from You've Come a Long Way, Baby. Number three in the singles chart was Gangsta Trippin'. Pretty sure I've got that single somewhere on the walls behind me here in the home studio. Thank you very much for your company tonight. I'm Chris Martin. This has been Forgotten 90s. Do catch up on any shows you've missed on the free Rayo app. Just download that to your phone and search for Forgotten 90s in there somewhere. Now, if we go back to that kind of big beat sound and the late 90s and Euro 96, and they all kind of collided on this track. I'm going to finish with a couple of, you know, football anthems, given we're in that period. So New Order on the way after this from Collapsed Lung. I'll see you next week. This is Eat My Goal.

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20: The top stories this hour. Detectives investigating the murder of Anne Widdicombe are questioning a 28-year-old man arrested in Rotherham last night. Officers have revealed they're not looking for anyone else. The former Tory MP and Reform UK spokesperson was found dead at her home on Dartmoor on Thursday morning. Former Detective Chief Superintendent Roy McComb explains there's a certain routine suspects go through.
21: Even though there has been a delay of a couple of days since the apparent timeline of the murder, he will be subject to forensic examination to see if the police can find evidence on his body, perhaps hair transfers, some type of DNA.
20: Two men have died after entering the sea at a beach near Hartlepool in an effort to help two children who got into distress. Both kids are safe and were taken to hospital, but the men died a short time after being rescued by the RNLI. At least 27 people have been killed in a fire at a pub in the Thai capital, Bangkok. The blaze broke out at around midnight, with footage of the blaze circulating online. 125 firefighters have responded to a major blaze involving a house and a railway embankment in Walthamstow in northeast London. Motorists are warned to avoid the area due to road closures and a partial overground service suspension. To sport now, and Jannik Sinner has become just the 10th player to retain the Wimbledon men's singles title in the Open era. The Italian world number one came from a set down to beat Alexander Zverev. Zverev, the French Open champion, spoke afterwards on centre court.
22: Well, first of all, Jannik, I don't really like you anymore. To be fair, congratulations to Jannik. He showed once again why he's the best player in the world.
20: And Brendan McCullum says he's gutted to have lost his job as the coach of England's Test cricket team after 4 years in charge. Poor results and questions over the culture of the team have seen him follow Ben Stokes out of the setup. From Sky News, I'm Chris Milligan.

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11: Top stories this hour. Police investigating the death of former MP Anne Widdecombe say they're not looking for anyone else after arresting a 28-year-old man. The white British suspect was arrested in Rotherham last night and is being questioned on suspicion of murder. Matt Longman is Assistant Chief Constable with Devon and Cornwall Police and is appealing for people not to comment on the case.
12: We're aware of online and public speculation, particularly with regards to motive. I urge people not to share or engage with that speculation. It's unhelpful, it doesn't aid our investigation, and particularly it's distressing to the family and friends of Miss Widdecombe.
11: Two men have died after going into the sea to help two children in trouble at a beach near Hartlepool. Police were called at around 4:15 this afternoon. At least 27 people have been killed in a fire at a pub in the Thai capital, Bangkok. The blaze broke out at around midnight, and videos shared by rescuers show flames coming out of the front door as people tried to escape. 125 firefighters have responded to a major blaze involving a house and a railway embankment in Walthamstow in northeast London. Local residents near Valentine Road and Shernhall Street are being advised to keep windows and doors shut. To sport now, and world number one Jannik Sinner has successfully defended the Wimbledon title after coming from a set down to beat Alexander Zverev. The Italian brought up his 100th Grand Slam match win to claim a fifth major trophy. Sinner says Wimbledon is a prestigious tournament.
13: There's no better place, honestly, to play tennis. Standing here, you can feel the nerves in the Sunday morning when you wake up. You know that this is, you know, a very, very special day, and you never know how many times you can come back on Sunday. So I never take things for granted.
11: And FIFA president Gianni Infantino says increasing the World Cup to 64 teams is something that will be examined. The current tournament is the biggest ever after the field was increased from 32 teams to 48. From Sky News, I'm Chris Milligan.

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